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1: We acknowledge the traditional owners of the land NITV Radio broadcasts from, the Cammeraygal people and their elders past and present. We also acknowledge all Aboriginal and Torres Strait Islander tribes and clans we broadcast to. 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
2: 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Today on the program, 424 Indigenous Australian artists with lived experience of incarceration in Victoria are now presenting their artworks on display at the Torches Confined 17 Art Exhibition. NITV Radio speak with some featuring artists and the co-chair. And a rare behind-the-scenes look at the creation of The Awakening, the First Nations opening of the Sydney 2000 Olympics with filmmaker Pauline Clegg. That and more coming up later on the program on NITV Radio.
3: Australia Day 1972 saw the first Aboriginal embassy erected outside Parliament.
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5: They've walked this land so many times before anybody came.
6: I am sorry.

0: Liberal Senator Jacinta Napenjimpa-Price has denied she agreed with remarks that Australia should stop hundreds of thousands of immigrants coming from India, China, Africa and the Middle East. Ms. Price was interviewed by combat veteran Sam Bamford for an hour-long episode on his Two Worlds Collide podcast published on Thursday, the 22nd of May. Labor's multicultural minister, Anne Alley, criticised Ms. Price's interactions on the podcast, posting a statement on social media saying that Australians should not have to deal with the Liberal Party questioning their existence and contribution to our nation. In a statement, Ms. Price says her agreement was in response to the podcaster's remark that his question contained a lot of information covering multiple issues. Australians are among the hundreds of activists who have been released by Israeli authorities after they were detained earlier this week. Outrage abroad over the treatment of the activists on board the Global Sumford Flotilla has prompted several countries to summon Israeli envoys to hear their concerns. Prime Minister Benjamin Netanyahu says he is instructed that the activists be deported as soon as possible, after sharply rebuking Israel's National Security Minister for videos showing the minister taunting detained flotilla activists who were handcuffed and kneeling. One of the Australians says they were denied food and water during 80 hours in custody, but it is nothing compared to what happens to Palestinians. Catriona Graham says the treatment she and others experienced while detained was demeaning.
1: If somebody said free Palestine, they were very clear. You use words, we use guns. They said this to us repeatedly. We know on just one of the boats in one of the sections, there were at least 15 cases of sexual assaults that have been reported so far. There were over 30 broken bones, broken clavicles, broken ribs. We have people on their way to the hospital right now needing urgent care that was denied to them.
0: Pauline Hanson has launched a new One Nation gas policy, which would see the government take an equity stake in oil and gas projects. She said the party wants to see more production of fossil fuels and describes the government's push to reach net zero emissions as a fantasy. Senator Hanson also criticised widespread calls for a flat 25% tax on gas, arguing it has been prompted by opponents of fossil fuels. She told the Australian Energy Producers Conference One Nation wants a genuine partnership with the gas industry.
2: From exploration through to production and decommissioning, we will provide a 30% rebate on genuine oil and gas exploration in Commonwealth waters. In exchange, the Commonwealth may take up to 30% equity in issued production licences. The Commonwealth would be responsible for its costs as an equity owner and in turn be entitled to a proportionate share of the production.
0: Australia's worst diphtheria outbreak in decades has spread across the Northern Territory into Western Australia, Queensland and South Australia, with more than 230 cases of the disease reported so far this year. Aboriginal community-controlled health organisations and health workers are welcoming federal government funding package aimed at supporting the response to the outbreak. Minister for Indigenous Australians Melandiri McCarthy says the support will be rolled out immediately. She has told the ABC the government is working to make sure culturally appropriate information on the disease is reaching remote communities.
3: We know that we've got over 100 Aboriginal languages. We need to ensure that the communication is there, not misinformation. We certainly saw that through COVID, and we need to ensure that the right information is getting out to our remote and regional communities.
0: Analysts at the investment bank Morgan Stanley are forecasting a drop in Australian house prices of between 5 and 10%. It says this would be one of the largest price corrections over the past 40 years. Home price growth was already slowing nationwide, with outright falls in Sydney and Melbourne following three straight Reserve Bank rises. But the analysts say the changes to negative gearing and capital gains tax concessions in the federal budget could cause house prices to fall by 10%. Australia's science body, the CSIRO, is axing 92 full-time roles from its environment research unit. The job losses come after a review in November last year, when the organisation announced it was making changes to focus its research efforts on where it can deliver the greatest national impact. CSIRO says it will retain its climate science capability and continue to provide the data, models and scenarios needed to support decision making in Australia and internationally. And to sport now, in the AFL, Scott Pendlebury will appear for Collingwood in Saturday's clash with West Coast for what will be his record-breaking AFL match. The 38-year-old, who has rested for large chunks of games, is preparing for his 433rd appearance. Coach Craig McRae has hinted Pendlebury will be on the ground from the first bounce.
4: You'd think so, wouldn't you? Yeah, I'd think so. Oh, look, I'm excited for what's been put in front of us. There's going to be a great celebration of our club, our history, our past.
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1: 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Listeners are advised the name and voices of First Nations people who have passed may be included in the following audio. The Making of the Awakening offers a rare behind-the-scenes look at the creation of The Awakening, the First Nations opening of the Sydney 2000 Olympics, following artistic directors the late Rhoda Roberts AO and Stephen Page. The documentary captures the vision, scale and cultural significance of a landmark moment where over 1,000 performers shared culture on the global stage. Filmmaker Pauline Clegg sits in a conversation with NITV Radio's Kerry Lee Barry about the Awakening documentary.
2: 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We're going to yarn about a film on NITV tonight, The Awakening documentary. Pauline, welcome to NITV Radio again, sis.
3: Thanks, Kerry Lee. It's lovely to be back.
2: Always lovely to yarn with you, my sister. What was your involvement in this very important documentary we're going to see on TV screens tonight?
3: So I was the line producer for the documentary. I had met Peter Rogers probably about 2 years before the Olympics in 97, 98. I was recording some behind the scenes stuff of community working in for the Olympics, and so was he. And then we started to join forces, I suppose, at some point. When they had finished recording the 400 odd hours of, you know, following both Stephen and Rhoda on the journey of getting all of the communities together for the 11 minutes of the welcome that was done at the opening night of the Olympic Games in 2000. And it was just such an amazing, like, stories keep coming up in my head of that time. It finished and it's such an amazing experience. But we had all this footage and we pitched to Channel 7. I think it was World Around Us that had aired it. But of course, all of this footage that we shot, because it was about the Olympics, was owned by the Olympics. We then had to renegotiate to cut it into a film for the Olympics, like, for community. It had shown on the anniversary of September 2001, and then because all of the footage belonged to the Olympics, couldn't get viewed again, and so it was a journey to then try and get it a one-off screening, because it's one of the true moments, I think, of community all coming together, other than 88 and a couple of other, like, you know, those 72 and those big moments. This was a big moment that had real cultural components of watching how Stephen Page and Rhoda Roberts sort of kind of wove together the story of the 11 minutes to show an invitation, I suppose, for people to our culture, our values and our protocols, and really was, you know, the standalone. For me, it was one of the standalone moments up to the Kathy lighting the flame. And I think that was, you know, it was, you know, it was amazing to cut together a one-hour documentary. It was insane. I remember that much. You know, we did round-the-clock 24-hour cuts to try and get it across the line and on air in time, because we had so much footage of them going out into community and consultation. So it's all of that in the lead up to the 11 minutes that were shown on screen.
2: And you mentioned earlier here that there was 400 hours of footage. How did you sort through that, sis?
3: We just had a 24-hour edit team that sort of kind of, you know, meant that we were sorting through it, sort of trying to figure out what were the key moments, talking with Rhoda and Stephen about what were the bits that were key for them in terms of the Yolngu part of the story, the Torres Strait part of the story, the Central Desert part of the story, and then the New South Wales kids and Victoria kids that came together to do the contemporary component with Bangarra. I think it was just, you know, once we knew what the key points from them were, and then trying to sort of kind of weave through the logistics of, I remember when there was a conversation of trying to cut the 11 minutes down to 8 minutes. I think in the pitch it says it was 8 minutes because they wanted it to be 8 minutes. And we were like, you're going to tell our aunties that they're going to go faster? I don't know if you could do that. But it ended up being the 11 minutes that we thought we needed, you know, because that's just the reality. And I think that was something that, you know, being a fly on the wall with Peter at times, filming stuff and seeing all the other stuff come together, it was about just understanding that it was important to document and it was important to figure out what were the key points of the story to tell what an amazing feat it was that Rhoda and Stephen had done.
2: What was important to you about working on this documentary, Sis?
3: I knew it was a crucial moment, you know, in terms of the what had been done. You know, we saw it was also that, you know, most of the other crucial moments are often in protest. And so having a celebration of our culture without that protest in a way sort of kind of meant that we got to see also the these young people spending time with elders from all around the country and learning other arms of their cultural value. It sort of kind of brought together our mob in a very different cultural way than we'd ever seen before. And I think that was something that, for me, it was important to be a part of. I was, you know, new to the game of producing and, you know, had done a few films before that. But I also wanted to learn how to do the international stuff, and Rick Birch was the LA producer that we had. And so, you know, being there and being a voice in the edit suite especially, and helping to guide some of that cultural protocol that we needed for ourselves, as well as negotiating with Geneva about what the difference was of what they wanted and what they needed for the footage versus what we as a people wanted to show the world.
2: And what did you love most about working on this film, Sis?
3: I don't know, there's so many stories. Every time I watch it, I sort of kind of laugh and I cry. There's, you know, it's sort of kind of, it has moments where I love the fact that, you know, I got to spend my time with some, you know, some of our best Indigenous artists of that period, you know, watching Jakapura with such grace be the voice of the songmen for our people, you know, being around the Page Boys because all of them were there, and it makes you sad because they're no longer with us, you know, Num being the voiceover, you know, our voice of God, and then we lost him sooner or later. It's hard to watch at times because it brings back a lot of memories, and now of course Rhoda going as well, and she was pregnant at that time, so she was running around being a crazy woman organizing all these people with, you know, Bob in the belly, and you could see the weight that was on them, you know, Stephen and Rhoda during that period, and how much they wanted to do right by our community. I don't know, there's so many, Terry.
2: So many, like, eh?
3: Yeah. But lots of fun and just sad moments now as well, yeah.
2: And why do you think people should tune into NITV tonight to watch the making of the awakening from the Sydney 2000 Olympics?
3: I think it's a great insight into how our mob open up and share our culture when done the right way, how it could shift and create the momentum that we need to have for this country to move forward. And it was a pivotal moment in understanding that invitation from us that, you know, this is our culture to share with you, and you should come on the ride with us. I think that was important. And the fact that we've been allowed to screen it, you know, it takes a lot to get the Olympic Committee to, you know, release these films, especially when you're outside of the partnership rules. So, you know, it's a real privilege for us to be able to share it again with an NITV audience.
2: Pauline Clegg, my sister, thank you so much for joining us today, sharing your beautiful memories and personal memories on working on this documentary film. It's been an absolute pleasure, sis, as always, and we'll talk to you next time, eh?
3: For sure. See you soon.
2: Deadly.
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1: 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In Naarm, Melbourne, 424 Indigenous Australian artists with lived experiences of incarceration in Victoria are now presenting their artworks on display at the Torches Confined 17, an art exhibition. NITV Radio's Kerry Lee Barry speaks with one of the featuring artists, Tegan, a Palawa woman, and the Torch CEO, Susanna Day. Catching up with them on the opening night of the Torches Confined 17. Have a listen to this.
2: We're very lucky to be here tonight at the Confined 17 exhibition launch, and I'm joined by the CEO, Susanna, of The Torch. Welcome to NITV Radio. What a beautiful space I'm in right now. How good is this?
3: Thank you so much. It's the most colourful confined we've ever put on, the 17th on Bunurong country. And yeah, we're really, really proud of the 501 artworks.
2: For those people who don't know, what is the Torch Project and how does the Torch come to be this, which is such magnificent, vibrant, bright, moving art in a gallery space in Caulfield?
3: Thank you. The Torch is a 15-year-old organisation that works with First Peoples who are incarcerated all across Victoria. So we work across the 17 prisons and we support artists in prison to connect to culture and find a new pathway beyond the prison system. We're working against the systemic oppression of incarceration and the hyper-incarceration of mob in this country. And we try and give artists an opportunity through economic justice to earn an income whilst they're inside. So every artist gets 100% of the sale price of the artwork. And we're hoping that most artists might come out of the prison system with a little bit of earned income to start a new life and see hope and have a better feeling of pride and self-confidence to take a new path beyond prison.
2: I think you've gotten a pretty incredible job. What do you love most about working for The Torch in your role?
3: I love seeing a community organisation that is working well. We have a program that actually works. It's Aboriginal led. We're over 50% Aboriginal board, over 50% Aboriginal staff, and we know what we're doing works. So we know the reincarceration rates of artists connected to The Torch is about 20% compared to the national average, which is 55 to 65%. So we know that if you actually put change in the hands of Aboriginal people and get them to design a program, this is the results that you get: something that is vibrant, that unifies our community, where allies and mob come out to buy people's work, and our artists are so proud, and they have dignity, and they are better mums, and they are better dads, and they are better grandparents, and better kids for it. And yeah, we're really, really proud of what we've created.
2: And for those who may not be able to make it to see the exhibition here in the gallery space, how can they get online and have a look at the artworks, maybe have a think about purchasing a piece of beautiful art that we're seeing here tonight?
3: We are so lucky to have extraordinary supporters from all across Australia. You are welcome to buy art from our website. So we're here the 30th of April. So all artworks are available at www.thetorch.org.au. So it doesn't matter that you can't get down here. Artworks can be bought online and we will do the red dotting for you. And then we will send it out to you, or you can click and collect from our office for free.
2: Thank you so much for your time today on NITV Radio. And thanks for having me. This is incredible. Thank you, Susanna.
3: Having you. Thanks for being here.
2: Thank you. And we continue to make our way through the Confined 17 exhibition here on opening night. I'm joined by one of the artists. Hi, sis. What's your name? Who's your mob? Where are you from?
4: My name's Tegan. I'm a proud Palawa woman. And, grew up on country and then moved over here when I was about 13. And so I've spent since 13 till now over in Melbourne.
2: Yeah. Let's talk about the art that you have here on exhibit tonight. Tell me all about your piece, what you did, what it's like. Remember, it's radio, so you might have to describe it for the mob out there in radio land who are listening.
4: So my artwork, I wanted to do watercolour But in jail, there was no watercolour. So I improvised with food dye. So it looks watercolour, but it's not. It's, food dye. Because I'd done 13 months of my sentence and I was up for parole, but I wanted more structure, so I decided to accept drug court. So instead of taking my parole, I gave myself longer time and I took a drug court order. And it was about my struggle in my brain about whether I was doing the right thing or I was going to fail at it. And I'm currently succeeding, so it's all good.
2: Is that piece nearby? Can I have a look at it, sis? Okay, I think we should go have a look at it. What do you think? Let's make our way through this gallery space as people start to come in and really admire the artwork, aren't
4: they? It's crazy, crazy in here.
2: There's a beautiful woven mat piece. Wow. Oh, this is your beautiful artwork here. That is stunning indeed. Very intricate line work there, as well as beautiful colours made from food dye that looks like watercolours.
4: Yes. Well, the pattern I used to do when I was in primary school, it's just straight lines. And I just put them all together and it made 3D patterns. So I loved it.
2: As you said, they didn't have watercolours in the jail, so you used a food dye. Did you have a choice of food dye in the prison, or which way?
4: Well, there was the four different colours. There was blue, green, red and yellow. And I just grabbed a couple out of the box and, well, blue and yellow make green. So there's three of the colours.
2: Thank you so much for sharing your personal story with us tonight on NITV Radio. Thanks for showing me your artwork. I'm so privileged and blessed. Thank you so much, and onwards and upwards with your art. Keep going.
4: Thank you, and have a good night at the expo too.
2: Thank you so much for your time.
4: Thank you.
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1: 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The Torches, Confined 17, is an art exhibition in its 17th year. The program is a pathway for creative expression, rehabilitation and connection with 424 Indigenous Australian artists with lived experience of incarceration in Victoria. NITV Radio's Kerry Lee Barry was there at opening night with the chair of the Torch program, Benson Saulo.
2: Right here on NITV Radio, we're in Caulfield tonight for the opening of Confined 17 exhibition launch, and I'm joined by the chairman of The Torch. Benson, welcome to NITV Radio. Who's your mob? Where are you from?
11: Yeah, thanks so much for being here. So I'm connected to the Wemba Wemba, Jadawai Jali, Wurugai and Gunditjmara Nation, so Western Victorian, and from New Island Province through my father in Papua New Guinea.
2: Tell us about this exhibition. We're standing amongst it all now. There's some beautiful, bright, dynamic art, as there always is each year for The Torch. What do we expect from this exhibition this year, Confined 17?
11: Yeah, no, we're really proud of this year. So 17 years that we've been bringing and connecting artists that are in prison as well as in community to be able to tell their stories, to share their culture and to connect with each other. And this year, you know, there's some really amazing, powerful themes that are coming through. But the one that really speaks closely to my heart and the heart of a lot of our team here is kinship. And as many of people will know, you know, kinship is, it's around relationships, but it's also how we connect to the world around us. And so when you walk the halls here at Confined 17, you know, there's pieces of around animals, of landscapes, of people, of family, of community. And, you know, that speaks deeply to what connects us to each other, but connects us to our history and connects us to our culture and community.
2: And you actually do have a wonderful job, don't you, to be chair of such a wonderful organisation who delivers such important programs and pieces of artwork to the community from very valued members of community themselves making the art.
11: 100%. I'm incredibly humbled and I feel very blessed to be able to work so closely with the amazing team here. And, you know, we work with over 800 artists in prison and in community each year. But what we do differently here is, yes, it is about art as a way of building, reconnecting to community and culture. But actually, this year is the 10-year anniversary of what's called the Aboriginal Arts Act, which enabled Aboriginal artists through our program to earn an income from the sale of their art. And so since 2016, over $6 million has been returned to artists for the sale of their art. And for every artwork that's sold through The Torch, 100% of that goes back to the artists. And you know, having connection to culture and community is incredible, but being able to have you know, that financial foundation is actually what helps you know, community and individuals to be able to move through in their life to be able to change their direction, to change their course, and reduce recidivism, and really address this over-representation of First Peoples in our prison systems here in Victoria, but also nationally.
2: And what you just spoke about there, we do have artists who've gone through the Torch program who then go on and invest more in their art to develop more art. You know, you've got to spend money to make money, right?
11: That's right. No, you're absolutely right. And for us, it's really the continual refinement of, you know, art practice and technique. It's not just painting on canvas. You know, this is deep cultural representation, but also being able to move into ceramics as a different medium, move into wood carvings, also weaving. You know, the talent of our artists are only limited by the canvases that they have. You know, it's and that's that. It makes me incredibly proud. And when I say canvas, it's not just, you know, it's not just just the canvas. It's actually, you know, the world is really open to them. And when they really connect to who they are, their sense of self and confidence, they can really move into the world and bring their art, which is themselves, to the world.
2: And in the gallery here tonight, we're actually standing in front of a beautiful green wall. On the wall is the most magnificent painting. To me, it looks like a painting of country. Happy to be corrected there, and I'm going to get you to explain it in just a moment. But I understand this is your feature piece of the exhibition. Is that right, Benson?
11: Yeah, that's right. So so one of our participants and also colleagues, Jacob Hunt, this is one of his beautiful pieces, and he's becoming a standout artist. And while this speaks to country and culture, you know, the work that we've able to see with Jacob in regards to the support that he provides to artists, the stories that he tells about his country, his Ngunnawal country in South Australia, you know, these are the powerful stories. And what we are seeing, people just connecting. You know, often there's this perception that Aboriginal art is dots. Yeah, and this is something that we, you know, really proud to, you know, we're proud of, you know, that cultural expression. But here in Southeast, you know, there's a lot of line work. There's a lot of, you know, other representation and mark making, and being able to see the pieces that Jacob, you know, imagines and recreates is really powerful. And he is someone who, you know, is co-curated Confined 17, that has won awards, that has also been shortlisted for the Tourism Australia Art Prize as well. And so we're incredibly proud of him, but, you know, I think equally he would say he's incredibly proud of all the artists that are here.
2: And I'm seeing in this piece, it definitely is a fine art piece, very intricate lines, as you were just describing there, and vibrant yet earthy colours all at the same time.
11: It's an artwork of tensions and juxtapositions of, you're right, it is vibrant, it's intricate and detailed, but you can zoom out and really look at it from almost like a topographical map, and I think it's just a really powerful piece.
2: And what you just mentioned there is that some people assume, who are not from our community, might assume that Aboriginal art is just about dots. But I do recall there was a book published a number of years back titled Not Just Dots. Is that right, Benson?
11: Yeah, absolutely. And it is that. It's, you know, I think the representation of Aboriginal art has really centred around dot painting, and it is an important mark making for communities. But here in Southeast Australia, you know, it is a very different representation. And that's something that we really pride ourselves on, because it's also educating our own people. And, you know, when people are reconnecting to culture and understanding their own identity, you know, they'll have their own preconceptions. And so one thing that we are very proud of is that we also develop and deliver cultural books as well. And so in prison, obviously, when you're inside, you're very limited to the resources that you can have. There's no access to internet. So we bring all of our First Peoples arts mentors, you know, bring books, bring our cultural resources in, and there's a learning process that each of our artists undertake. And you actually see that in their art. You know, Confined 17, or Confined as a series, you know, this is the pinnacle for all the artists. You know, but it's very rare that it will be their very first piece. So this is a process of continual refinement and development and working on their technique in order to get to Confined 17 or into Confined. And what that also is their own representative of their own cultural journey of learning mark making art technique in order to, you know, see these beautiful pieces here.
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5: It's nice when actually get a joke. Learning English is easier when we can have a laugh.
6: SBS acknowledges the traditional custodians of country and their connections and continuous care for the skies, lands and waterways throughout Australia.
7: You're sitting on the couch and something funny happens. A video, a joke, or a pet doing something strange. And you laugh, of course. After all, laughter is a universal language. And even if the joke is different from what you're used to, because, let's be honest, Australian humor can be a little bit different. It still connects us and brightens your day. I'm Josipa, and in this episode, we will practice phrases we can use to talk about funny moments that make you laugh and feel good. So, let's start by listening to Alan and Claire sharing a moment that had them laughing out loud.
8: That video of the cat trying to jump into the box had me in stitches.
9: That cat's a bit of a character. Always doing something hilarious. Classic.
8: I was just joking about trying it myself. I'd probably crash straight into the floor.
9: You crack me up every time, Alan.
7: How did you go with the dialogue? Was it clear? I have to admit, I didn't get everything at first. That means I didn't understand everything. But that's okay, don't worry. I've looked at all the phrases and now I can explain them. Alan said,
8: that video of the cat trying to jump into the box had me in stitches.
7: The video of a cat had Alan in stitches. If somebody or something has you in stitches, it means it makes you laughing so hard it hurts, as if you need actual stitches to hold you together. You could also say,
9: it made me laugh out loud.
7: Or,
8: it had me laughing so much.
7: And that means the same thing as saying, it had me in stitches. Next, Claire said,
9: that cat's a bit of a character, always doing something hilarious. Classic.
7: Let's hear the first phrase once again.
9: That cat's a bit of a character.
7: Here, Claire is saying that she thinks the cat is funny and has a unique or unusual personality. We can use the phrase a bit of character to talk about someone or something that behaves in a funny, interesting, or unusual way. You can use this phrase for people, pets, or even things. It's a friendly, positive way to say someone or something is amusing and memorable. Can you think of anyone you know that you would describe as a bit of a character? Claire also said,
9: always doing something hilarious. Classic.
7: Hilarious means very, very funny. Classic means something that is typical, iconic, or exactly what you would expect from a person or situation. It's often used when a behavior or moment is funny, memorable, or very characteristic of someone. For example, you could say,
8: he tells the silliest jokes. Classic.
7: Meaning that telling silly jokes is exactly what you would expect from him. Or,
9: that reaction was classic.
7: Meaning it was so typical or characteristic that it's almost iconic. So in the dialogue, Claire is saying the cat's behavior is funny and typical. Next, Alan said,
8: I was just joking about trying it myself.
7: Alan was just joking. When someone is just joking, they're saying or doing something funny and not serious. It's a way to make people laugh or tease them in a friendly way. If you're not serious and just trying to be funny, you can say,
8: I'm just joking.
7: And if someone says something that surprises you so much so that you can hardly believe them, you can say,
8: are you joking? I can't believe it.
7: In English, after we have made the joke, there are a lot of different ways to reassure people that we were not serious. Here are a few.
9: Relax, I'm only kidding.
8: I was just teasing you.
9: I'm just having a laugh.
7: All of these mean you're not serious. You're just being funny to make someone laugh and feel happy. At the end of the dialogue, Claire also said,
9: you crack me up every time, Alan.
7: To crack someone up is an informal way to say make someone laugh a lot. You can use it when you are talking with friends, family, or anyone who makes you laugh. In informal English, there are some fun ways to talk about funny people or moments. Let's start with a couple you might hear often. First, a hoot. If someone or something is a hoot, they're really funny.
8: That man at the party is a hoot. He had everyone laughing.
9: The movie was a hoot.
7: Next, a laugh. This is another way to say that someone is funny or amusing.
9: She's always a laugh. Can't stop giggling when she's around.
7: To giggle means to laugh quietly, often because something is funny, cute, or slightly embarrassing. Now, let me ask you something. Do you enjoy watching comedy, like stand-up shows? Stand-up comedy is when a comedian stands on stage and tells jokes or funny stories to make people laugh. I love stand-up because I enjoy those moments when I just can't help laughing. When that happens, I often burst out laughing. That means I suddenly laugh out loud because something is really funny. Let's say you watched a stand-up show, and the next day you are talking to your friend about it. You might say something like,
9: I burst out laughing when the comedian talked about his parents.
7: Now we'll play the dialogue again. Pay attention and see how much more you can understand. After that, we'll practice some of the phrases together.
8: That video of the cat trying to jump into the box had me in stitches.
9: That cat's a bit of a character. Always doing something hilarious. Classic.
8: I was just joking about trying it myself. I'd probably crash straight into the floor.
9: You crack me up every time, Alan.
7: It's time to practice. See if you remember the meaning before hearing the answer. What does it mean to crack someone up?
8: Crack someone up is an informal Aussie way to say make someone laugh a lot. You can use it for friends, family, or anyone who makes you laugh.
7: When you burst out laughing, you...
9: When you burst out laughing, you suddenly start laughing out loud because something is really funny.
7: Now, let's repeat after Alan and Claire.
8: That video had me in stitches.
9: That cat's a bit of a character.
8: I'm just joking.
9: You crack me up every time.
7: You can find the learning notes and the full transcript for this episode on our website. 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I'm Josipa. 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
1: We acknowledge the traditional owners of the land NITV Radio broadcasts from, the Cammeraygal people and their elders past and present. We also acknowledge all Aboriginal and Torres Strait Islander tribes and clans we broadcast to. From the mountains to the plains, from the desert to the sea, from fresh water to salt water.
2: Yama, you're listening to NITV Radio. Coming up on today's program, AFL launches the 2026 Sir Douglas Nicholas Round, strengthening by First Nations, celebrating the contribution of First Nations people to the game of Australian football rules. And Glory Tui Daniel to talk about her choreographic debut work, Keeping Grounded, which is a part of Bengarav Dance Theatre's 2026 main stage production of Sheltering. That and more coming up on the program.
3: Australia Day 1972 saw the first Aboriginal embassy erected outside Parliament.
4: The native title legislation must be amended.
5: And they've walked this land so many times before anybody came.
6: I am sorry.

0: today in the headlines. The South Australian government says an upcoming review into the state's election will include a look at the voting process around its First Nations voice to Parliament. New South Wales Premier Chris Minns isn't ruling out further funding for domestic violence prevention in the wake of a triple murder in Sydney. National Senator Matt Canavan says his party will fight the government's federal budget tax changes, which he says will hurt regional parts of the country. That and more coming up in the news. The South Australian government says an upcoming review into the state's election will include a look at the voting process around its First Nations voice to Parliament. The decision comes after allegations some Indigenous voters were humiliated at polling centres and questioned about their Aboriginality, while elected voice member Deb Moyle also claims some First Nations people were denied the right to vote. Only 11% of Indigenous voters took to the polls for South Australia's First Nations voice to Parliament. Premier Peter Malinakis says the election is being closely reviewed.
1: Mr. Tom Rogers, former head of the Electoral Commission in Australia, is having a good look and a review in all the elections that took place in March, and we keenly await the outcome of that review, and I know this will be something he actively examines.
0: A study has found Indigenous women are driving First Nations employment. Researchers from Australian National University and the University of Queensland examined 9 sets of census results from 1981 to 2021, finding that employment rates for Indigenous women have doubled, while Indigenous women are also better qualified, more likely to attend school and to avoid justice system than men. Researchers also say that despite narrowing in cities and regional areas, employment gaps have widened sharply in remote Aboriginal communities over the past 4 decades. Christian Eva from Dilindua Centre for Indigenous Business Leadership has told NITV the downfall of the Community Development Employment Project scheme is creating barriers.
2: Over the last few decades, we've seen a real shift in how remote employment policy is being implemented. The downfall of that scheme has not been replaced by, a similar program that employs people at a similar rate. So we've not actually seen remote Indigenous employment recover from the removal of the CDEP scheme.
0: Officials in the Northern Territory have confirmed 2 deaths from a mosquito-borne virus in Alice Springs. Northern Territory Health says the deaths occurred in April and May as a result of Murray Valley encephalitis, a rare virus that can be potentially fatal after a person is bitten by an infected mosquito. Transmission in the Northern Territory is most frequent between February and June, with most cases occurring between March and May, but significant rainfall this year has increased the risk. During a 2023 outbreak, 8 cases were recorded, including 2 deaths and 2 cases resulting in severe neurological impairment. New South Wales Premier Chris Minns isn't ruling out further funding for domestic violence prevention in the wake of a triple murder in Sydney. He described the deaths as a shocking crime and says people are right to feel outraged and devastated. Frontline services are calling for more funding to keep up with the demand of their work. Mr. Minns says reforms to bail laws are designed to help, and more funding has been put into policing and frontline service providers, but he'll look at what more is needed.
3: Understandably, and for understandable reasons, it's not enough, and they've made that point. So we'll look at it very closely. I'll try and do everything I possibly can to ensure we don't see repeats of this, but I can't promise it. I can't promise it because despite the best efforts and the tireless dedication of New South Wales Police and domestic violence prevention officers, it continues to happen and it's heartbreaking.
0: An independent economist has debunked a meme campaign that suggested small business owners will confront a 47% tax following the changes to capital gains tax. A wave of AI-generated memes on the internet are depicting the Prime Minister as a dual business owner as a result of his government's announced tax reforms. Sol Eslake says the suggestions that the changes are making the PM a partial business shareholder are completely fictitious, and that people only pay the top 47% rate of tax if taxable income currently exceeds more than $190,000 a year. He has told SBS that under the government's changes, you will get relief from the effect inflation has on the cost base of those assets, noting that many assets, including apartments and shares, the changes are more concessional than the current 50% discount.
4: In those two cases, units and shares, the 50% discount has actually been worth less in terms of tax savings to investors than the system which applied before 1999. The claims that are being made in these instances, I think, are in some cases spurious and in other cases egregiously misleading.
0: National Senator Matt Canavan says his party will fight the government's federal budget tax changes, which he says will hurt regional parts of the country the most. He says the agriculture and farming industries will be heavily impacted by the capital gains tax changes, arguing industries that receive a lot more in their returns in capital price growth will be taxed a lot more. Senator Canavan says this will disincentivise people from making risky investments, such as farming and technology, and contribute to a decline in productivity.
5: The government's tax changes will hit anyone that wants to take a risk in our country, and that means it will take a hit to anyone that can increase our productivity, make ourselves a stronger economy and a better society as well, just encouraging people to take a risk and have a go. I want to see a tax system which encourages young Australians to go out and start a business. Have a crack.
0: Advocates of trans rights have expressed alarm over pledges from opposition and conservative parties to tighten sex discrimination laws, saying such a move could remove key legal protections for the minority group. The federal court has upheld a 2024 decision that it was discriminatory to exclude transgender user Roxanne Tickle from the women-only app Giggle for Girls. Opposition leader Angus Taylor has said in a statement on social media that the finding confirmed the Australian law does not properly protect single-sex spaces for women and girls. He has vowed to amend the Sex Discrimination Act if the Coalition won government, and Shadow Attorney General Michaela Cash has told Sky News her party will put pressure on the government next week to take that action.
6: Angus Taylor has made it very, very clear. Women's-based sex rights matter. Biological sex matters, or biological, what you are born at birth, matters. And when we are elected, we will change the Sex Discrimination Act so that sex means biology. In other words, the sex you were born with at birth is the sex that matters in the Sex Discrimination Act.
0: One of Australia's largest mosques is urging the federal government to immediately act on Islamophobia following a shooting in a San Diego mosque that has killed three people. In a statement, Australia's Lebanese Muslim Association spokesperson Gamal Kia has urged the Albanese government to take action locally. He says the Australian Muslim community has been in fear of similar events happening on Australian soil. Meanwhile, San Diego Police Chief Scott Wall says detectives are actively investigating the US attack as a hate crime based on information that the two shooters expressed extremist views.
7: There are details and information that we are investigating as to exactly what the hate speech or the hate words were that were conveyed. Some of that is going to have to take more time to develop further. To see where that information's coming from. But, yes, it's being investigated as a hate crime at this point. There was definitely hate rhetoric that was involved.
0: And now in sport, in AFL, Hawthorn star Will Day will make his much-anticipated return to the game as early as next week. But that will hinge on his comeback this Friday night in the VFL with Box Hill. A dislocated shoulder in the pre-season has sidelined Day since, and he only managed 6 AFL games last year because of a footy injury. Coach Sam Mitchell says Day's return is exciting for everyone and will be carefully managed. And now for today in the weather, Perth is seeing clouds clearing at 14, Broome is cloudy at 23, Darwin is sunny at 26, Alice Springs is sunny at 12, Brisbane is sunny at 19, and Cairns is sunny at 26, Sydney is sunny at 14, Canberra is sunny at 8, Melbourne is partly cloudy at 14, Hobart is cloudy at 13, and Adelaide is partly cloudy at 16. And that wraps up the latest in news, sport and weather. 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
1: You're listening to NITV Radio. The AFL launches 2026 Sir Doug Nicholls Round, strengthened by First Nations. The AFL industry is celebrating excellence and the contribution of First Nations people to the game of Australian rules football over the next fortnight. Held across round 10 and 11 of the 2026 Toyota AFL Premiership season, this season marks the 11th year of honouring Pastor Sir Doug Nicholls as his namesake. NITV Radio's Kerry Lee Berry went on site to talk with attendees, artists and footy players on the launch day at the Melbourne Marvel Stadium. She talks with MC Megan Waters, artists of the Sharon Football Range, Bailey Mifsford, Essendon player Jade Gresham and former player Jamie Bunnell. Have a listen to all these people having a chat at the launch.
2: My name is Megan Waters. My mobs are Warramungu and Yaru, and I'm so excited to be here for the launch of Sir Doug Nicholls Round today.
3: And what have you been doing here today? Tell us about your role, sis.
2: I had the opportunity to MC the launch here today at Melbourne, at Marvel Stadium on Wurundjeri country, and so good to see all the players represented from clubs right across from Victoria, WA, even Adelaide here today. So, you know, it's a really special day. We've got Michael Magic McLean here, who's a Sir Doug Nicholls Round honoree. And, yeah, just good to see all the players together and kicking off such an exciting time on the footy calendar.
3: And to say that a sister loves her footy would be an understatement, eh, sister?
2: Yeah, it's. I mean, it's such an exciting sport, and especially this time of the year, living in you know, we've got to have something that keeps us going through the colder months. So, yeah, love my footy. Really, grateful for the opportunity to be co-hosting a show alongside one of the greats, Chris Johnson, this season called Inside the Huddle, where we have rotating panelists and guests on each week. Current players and past players, and yeah, just have the opportunity to connect with all of the incredible talent amongst the AFL system, our First Nations players. It's really exciting, so yeah, absolutely love it.
3: And for those mob out there, or perhaps non-Indigenous mob, who don't know about the late great legends of Pastor Douglas Nicholls, what would you say, sis?
2: Pastor Doug Nicholls was an incredible activist for our mob. He played many, many years ago in the 1930s for the VFL and really led the way, paved the path for our mob in the league, and then went on to become a pastor and stand up really and fight for Indigenous rights. And it's really so incredibly special to have this round named after him for the last 11 years now. And so, yeah, bring it on. I'm so excited.
3: And bring on the round. What do you love about this particular Sir Pastor Douglas Nicholls round, Indigenous round, some mob call it as well? Yeah.
2: For me, it's the opportunity to see all the community come together. I mean, right now, even just doing this interview and looking across at all of the Indigenous players across the clubs and seeing the brothers get together is so special. But on top of that, it's getting the opportunity to celebrate our culture more than anything. Celebrate, it's a celebration. It's an opportunity to, yeah, spotlight stories. Every club represented has an Indigenous Guernsey across the two rounds that they wear. And it's just a really great opportunity for the players who get to tell their family stories through the artwork, and just for the broader community, non-Indigenous people, to learn a little bit more about First Nations culture.
3: Thanks for your time today, Megan Waters. Absolute pleasure as always.
4: My name is Bailey. My Aboriginal name is Marinda Gunya. I'm a Gunajamara woman, but I've lived here in Naam now for the past 10 years.
3: And you've done the beautiful mural here, the artwork behind this round, Sir Douglas Nicholls Round. Tell us about the beautiful, magnificent artwork. I'm looking at the wall behind us here. Beautiful. Well done, sis.
4: Thank you. I'm really, really grateful to have the opportunity, having grown up a lot around football. My whole family moved here to Naam or Melbourne when I was maybe year two, because Dad started coaching AFL, and then he worked at the AFL for the next 10 years within Indigenous and Multicultural Affairs. So bought in Indigenous Round, it used to be, now Sir Doug Nicholls, and having such a deep connection connection, to reconciliation within the AFL from a young age is so special, to then have the opportunity to create this artwork. So the story, you know, talks about family and community and football, which obviously was the first thing that came to mind when I was thinking about what to paint.
3: And tell us about each design within your painting system and what that means.
4: Yeah, so my art's done from bird's eye view. Bunjil being our creator means all of the art that I do is from a bird's eye view. So when you're looking at it, think that you're looking flat at the symbols. So the circle symbols represent meeting places. There weren't buildings not that long ago in Australia, so Aboriginal people would meet at either a campsite or a waterhole, more so campsite here in Victoria. So the symbols, the three meeting places represent footy, community and family. And then the other symbol is, or the main symbol is a journey line, which again represent those three key elements. And then there are people symbols, one for Nan and Pop because they were the ones looking after us at footy, Dad and myself.
3: And tell us about the beautiful, bright, bold colours you use in your work. Why so bright? Why so beautiful? Yeah. I guess we are celebrating this round. Is that why it's this?
4: Yeah, so my when I was taught Aboriginal art when I was five, we were doing our family possum skin cloak, and my elders didn't teach me that I needed to use particular colours, and that's not the case for all Aboriginal people. Some people don't have, that freedom to use whatever colours they would like because their elders have taught them to use particular colours. But for mine, it was to use whatever colours I see best fit, and I always try and use quite bright colours. If you look at my artworks, you'll notice it is quite bright because I do really love the different emotions that are associated with it. So, you know, I wanted that really positive feeling to be associated when looking at the artwork. So that's why, yeah, that's why it's nice and colourful.
3: And I love the pink colour. It's not hot pink, though. What is the technical term for that beautiful, beautiful fluoro pink?
4: Yeah. Oh, I can't remember. So each of the spray cans that I use have a different colour, and it's really funny, some of the names on there. They're very, yeah, some of the names on the colours are, yeah, it always makes me kind of laugh, but I can't remember the exact name of what that pink was called.
3: Thanks so much for your time today, Sis, on NITV Radio. All the best.
4: Thank you.
3: Hi, bros. What's your name? Who's your mob? Where are you from?
5: Yeah, so Jay Gresham, the Audiorda tribe, and yeah, I'm from Melbourne.
3: What does Sir Douglas Nicholls round mean to you, bro?
5: Yeah, I think it's one of my favourite rounds of the year. Something, you know, you pencil in at the start of the year. It's obviously a massive round for Indigenous people, and for me, it's just an honour to run out and represent your culture and your people. And yeah, I think that's the main thing. It's like a bit more than footy. I think it's, yeah, massive for all Indigenous people, and, you know, we all love our footy. So to be able to run out, represent your people, your family, your friends, everyone. So something I'll, yeah, always pencil in, like I said, at the start of the year. And yeah, it'd be awesome to run out next week, hopefully.
3: And you play for Essendon. You've got the jersey on today. Pretty deadly artwork on there, eh, bro?
5: Yeah, no, they've done a great job. Karen Lovett. So, yeah, they always do a great job, the clubs. Yeah, there's all the other clubs are here today, and, yeah, the jerseys just get better and better every year. You know, they're awesome jumpers to have, and I always keep mine every year. So I've got, it's my 11th year, so I've got 11 different ones, and they're always special.
3: And what's so special about this round that you do get to play alongside your brothers? Pretty deadly, eh?
5: Yeah, like I said, it's just an honour to run out with your brothers and represent your people and, you know, family. I think that's the main thing. It's, yeah, like I said, it's more than footy. I think the AFL do a great job. It's over 2 weeks now, Indigenous rounds. So, obviously, the plays in the AFL has dropped the last few years, but hopefully we can bring that back up. And I think there's a lot of talent out there, but, yeah, we need to find it.
3: And what can you tell those mob out there in Radioland who may not know so much about the late, great Sir Pastor Douglas Nicholls? What would you like to share with people about his magnificent work, being a pioneer back in the day for AFL football?
5: I think he's, yeah, paved the way, and he's got a massive legacy in the AFL. Obviously, Indigenous round named after him. It's, yeah, it's a massive legacy, and I'm sure that's going to live on for years and years to come. So, yeah, he's paved the way for young and old Indigenous players, and it will keep continuing to grow.
3: And the round goes over 2 weeks. Is there a bit of a buzz amongst the footy mob during that couple of weeks, bro, for this round?
5: Yeah, so when I first started, it was only 1 week, but now, yeah, obviously it's, yeah, 2 weeks now, so, yeah, it's massive, you know. 2 weeks of enjoying and celebrating Indigenous, you know, culture, so I know the clubs do a great job in that space throughout the week, and teaching some of the boys a few things about it all, and yeah, it's awesome.
3: How good is this here in footy? What are you looking at there? How would you describe the artwork, bro?
5: Yeah, really cool. I think one of the young Indigenous girls designed it this year, so yeah, it's cool colours, some nice paintings, and yeah, hopefully get to keep one of these.
3: Thanks so much for your time today on NITV Radio.
5: Thank you.
3: Hi, bro. What's your name? Who's your mob? Where are you from?
6: Jamie Bunnell from WA, Noongar Yamadji mob.
3: And you've played AFL football in the past. Tell us about that, bro.
6: Yeah, I got drafted back in 2008 to Melbourne. Spent 4 years there and then end up playing 4 years at West Coast as well. So 87 games over 8 years. Great experience and led me to where I am today.
3: Something else that's really deadly about this launch today, you're here with your sons. One of your sons is one of the artists for one of the footy jumpers. Yep. Tell us about that. Then we're going to have a quick chat with him after he stops playing with his brother there. Look out.
6: Yeah, an opportunity came up. A couple of years ago, Brad Hill reached out and asked Jed to design his boots. So it started with the boots and then, yeah, 2 years' time down the track, here we are, and he's designed the St Kilda football jumper. And then, funnily enough, Bobby Hill reached out as well, and Jed was able to design the Collingwood jumper as well. So he's done two this year, along with the Oz Kick design, so great achievement for him, so he's done three.
3: Did I just hear Dad say that your son, who is how old?
6: He's 11.
3: 11, has designed two footy jumpers for the AFL and for Oz Kick. Well, we better have a talk to that young man. G'day, bro. What's your name? Where are you from?
7: Jed Bunnell. I'm Noongar Yamadji, and I'm from WA, and I'm 11 years old.
3: Tell us about the artwork for the St Kilda jumper that you designed this year, just quickly.
7: The biggest circle is Brad's family and where he is today. And then the two other red circles are Hawks and Frio. And then the white circle is the club and the fans and everyone who makes it up. And then the boomerang is how they fight for victory. The kangaroo footprints are the Indigenous players, and the black circles are where they've come from.
3: And tell us about the Oz Kick stuff you did, your art for the Oz Kick, bro.
7: The oval represents like all the kids coming together forming Oz Kick, and the red and yellow circles with the blue are the families and all the kids with the families, and the stars represent like how they might play for AFL in the AFL one day and how they'll be like stars, and the meeting place in the middle, yeah, how they all come together.
3: That's super deadly. What do you love about doing art, any art?
7: All of it, like everything about it, yeah.
3: Storytelling?
7: Yeah.
3: Who's your footy team?
7: Hawks.
3: What do you love about them, bro?
7: They're just good.
3: Thanks for your time today on NITV Radio, little bro. Keep up the amazing artwork. I'm sure you're going to, yeah.
7: Yeah.
3: All the best. Thank you.
7: Bye. Thanks.
3: And what's your name?
8: Billy.
3: And how old are you?
8: Seven.
3: Seven. And your brother does the art?
8: Yeah.
3: Are you proud of your brother for doing the art?
8: Yeah.
3: Yeah. And who's your team?
8: Hawks.
3: What do you love about the Hawks?
8: They kick lots of goals.
3: Are they doing good this year or what?
8: Yeah.
3: Do you go to the footy much with Mum and Dad and your brother?
8: Never.
3: And that's

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1: 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Gloria Tui Daniel is a choreographer debuting her work Keeping Grounded, a dance performance which is part of Bengara Dance Theatre's 2026 main stage production Sheltering, which is premiering in Canberra on the 23rd of May. Have a listen to this chat with Gloria. Yama, you're listening to NITV Radio. Glory Tui Daniel is making her choreographic debut with the work Keeping Grounded, which is part of Bengara Dance Theatre's 2026 main stage production Sheltering, ahead of its world premiere in Ngunnawal Country, Canberra. 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Thanks for coming on and chatting with us today.
2: Hi, I'm Glory. My mob's Indalanji Dizanu and Aliwara from Northwest Queensland and Northern Territory.
1: So, Glory, you're a choreographer. Can you tell us a little bit about your journey? How did you get started?
2: I first was a dancer. So, I'm an ex-Bengara dancer. I danced with them for 7 years. And then I really wasn't going to be a choreographer, eh? Like, I really thought that was not my way. I'd be, like, watching people. I'm like, wow, how are you making all this up? Like, that's so crazy to me. Like, just tell me what to do, you know? That's kind of the dancer I was. Just tell me what you want. Tell me what you want me to do. 5, 6, 7, 8. And then Bengara has Dance Clan. And they hadn't done it for, like, years. Like, I remember seeing Dance Clan 3 back when I was a student at NAISA Dance College, and you perform it in the studios here at Bengara, and I remember watching Dance Clan 3 being like, oh my God, like this is so deadly. And then it was coming towards my last year that I was going to be at Bengara, and they're like, yeah, we're going to do Dance Clan. So then we had to like put like your ideas in, you had to like apply for it. And like, I was like, should I do it? And then I was like, yeah, I may as well go on then. Like, had a few ideas and like ran them by Fran. She's like, yeah, pick that one, go like more information on that one. Did it, then they picked, there was 4 of us, but then ended up being 3. And then you just got time to like have a go, and we were doing it, and I was like, hey, I actually think I like being at the front. Like, I love being a dancer, and I still love performing. Like, I don't know, there's just something you get from performing. But being at the front, I was like, whoa, like I have to like think of so many things, and people are asking me all these questions, and I'm like, hey, I got to like know the answer, or I don't got to know the answer. Like, I don't know. Like, that's kind of how I like got into it. But I also like, I don't know, I have this thing where I don't know if I really feel like I'm a choreographer, but also like people relate to that word in very different ways. But for me, I feel like I'm definitely more of like a movement director or like a dance collager or something, because I'm very like task based, and like I'll try and like box the dancers in with so much information, but then they have to like get out of that box. But I'm not really like, I don't make up move for move, because like I actually just like I actually can't do it. Like, it if I try to make things up, it feels like I get a bit crippled and I'm like, oh my God. Whereas like I'm really collaborative with working with the artists I have, and I will do a task and then we like shape it. And that's kind of why I feel like I'm more of a collager, because like I'm using the amazing things that these humans have in front of me, and we're just shaping things. And then they might have they might spark an idea and I'm like, oh yeah, like that works. Like, let's do, yeah. I think I'm just very collaborative, and like that's how it came to be for now.
1: With this work, Keeping Grounded, it's part of Bengara's dance, like a main stage, and then there's other pieces to this. How does Keeping Grounded fit into Bengara's story?
2: Yeah, so my work, Keeping Grounded, is a part of Bengara's whole work, whole show, I should say, is Sheltering, and it's a triple bill, so it'll go my work, then Brown Boys, which is Daniel Mateo, then She Oak, which is Francis Rings, which is, so mine and Fran's are both remounts. And I guess Dan's is as well, except it's a film that he created in the last Dance Clan. So, yeah, it's a triple bill.
1: Can you tell us about Grounded? What will audiences see or feel? What will they connect with when they see your work?
2: the overall like vibe of it, I guess, is it's about connection and disconnection, like in simple terms, like that's what it is. But on a like overall, like deeper journey we took was it's about your physical bare foot touching the earth. So grounding in that sense, because of like the energy of the earth and then the human energy like flowing through like our body. And we like talked a lot about the fact that, you know, back in the day, like mob, we would walk around barefoot, and if we were wearing shoes, that would be like natural fibers. So the earth's energy was still flowing through our body, and then our energy was still like connected and flowing through the earth. But between like the 60s, 70s, then they invented the rubber sole, and energy like doesn't flow through rubber. So it was kind of about this disconnection of like, oh, and it was something about we didn't even know it was happening, because, you know, we're buying shoes and it's like, oh yeah, like rubber soles, like that makes shoes last longer, eh? You don't got to keep going getting your soles redone, like from leather soles. So like, oh, that's a real deadly invention. Like, well, this rubber. But then because of that, it's actually like it stops the energy flow. And so when we were making this, we talked about like, oh, like when was the last time you fellas walk barefoot? Because, you know, we live in the city and like a lot of us are not from Sydney. So like we talked about from like where you're from, where's your mob from? And now we've come to Bangarra for a sole purpose of, you know, telling stories, sharing our stories. And that's why this group of dancers, we're in this room together. And then I'd be like, oh, yeah, so when's the last time you walked barefoot? And some people was like, oh, yeah, I can't even remember. And then some people was like, oh, no, I went to the beach, you know, on the weekend. So it was really interesting to know how long it's been since, like, people walked barefoot. And we kind of use that as inspiration and, like, just talking through points on creating the show. And that's the kind of, like, vibe, whether or not that's what people will see in the show, because it is only a 25-minute work and there's a few sections that happen and they flow and they move and there's a journey. But I also am a very young maker, so sometimes the connection of the story and what you see, yeah, that's in, you know, that's up for interpretation. But I hope that's what comes across. But the initial like idea is about connection and disconnection of all these introduced things like rubber soles or all these technological advances that are happening, and us just being like so disconnected, but without even knowing, because we think we're so connected, because like social media is meant to make us so connected, but actually when you're walking around and you're walking to work, like everyone's just glued to their phone. So like they're connected, but not to the physical like world that they're actually in. Like if you're sitting on the metro, like you're sitting there and you physically are, but you're mentally connecting to somewhere else, like you could like in America or something. Do you know what I mean? So we use those sort of things to inspire the disconnection and the connection of things a little bit, and then trying to find our way back. Like what are we doing? Like I'm trying to be present. Like that could be right, that could be wrong, I'm not sure.
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1: Welcome back. 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We jump back into the conversation with choreographer Glory Tui Daniel, talking about her dance performance, Keeping Grounded, as part of Bingara Dance Theatre's 2026 main stage production, Sheltering, which is premiering on the 23rd of May in Canberra. Have a listen to the rest of this chat. When it comes to this work, there's so many things that go into these productions. That's including the dance, the choreography, the music, the costuming, the lighting. What about this work that you've produced that really excites you? Like, is there any like big moves or big part of the story that you're like, oh, I can't wait for people to see this?
2: Yeah, I mean, there's. It's actually not the big things for me. Like for our set, we have like this gigantic net, which is amazing. And it's three times the size of our original one when we did it for Dance Clan in the Bangarra Studios. So it's giant and like it's amazing and it has its own energy and, you know, it's its own thing. Like it's another performer on stage 100%. And it is beautiful and amazing and I love it. But the moments for me in the show are these like small moments and they're across the whole show. So like there's just like little moments where someone will like lift their feet off and they're just off the ground, or like someone does a little like head click, or like they're my most juicy moments is actually the smaller bits. Yeah, I feel like that's what I'm excited for people to see, and also for like the audience that has seen it before, because we performed this for Bangarra's Dance Clan in 2023. And then I remounted it for Naze's end of year show in 2024. And we kind of like evolved it for like the Naze students, which was amazing. Like we changed the end section, which I like loved and it suited them. And then now this is a remount, but it's also like a development, like it has changed so much. So even if you got to see it for Dance Clan Naze the end this, like you're seeing like three different shows. So that's what I'm also excited about. And I'm really excited for the Naze the students that performed it to come to the show, because there's moves that we added from them that's now on this stage. And it's just a bit exciting. I'll be like, yeah, remember you made that move up. Like, I don't know, just it's little things like that that I, like, really love.
1: So you've been dancing for, like, so many years now, like, almost 10, right? Starting with Dance Clan and moving into Naystar, but now returning to that choreography with Dance Clan. What's that experience like coming from where you come from to now developing further that work that you started with?
2: So my early childhood, I grew up on cattle stations in Queensland and Northern Territory. And I at the time I was kind of the only kid on some of the stations. Like I did School of the Year and like you'd go into like Oralula or like Catherine for like sports days and stuff like that. But yeah, there wasn't many kids at the time. So it got to a point where my mum was like, oh, like, you know, I think we got to like move to town. And for like, cause we have wet, like the wet season up there. So you'd stop working. So, I remember like maybe like a year before we were going to move to town, for the wet season, we went down to Swan Hill in Victoria. And that's actually where I did dance for the first time. I took ballet for like 3 months, just the wet season. And I was like, oh my God, like I want to dance. And like my grandma would be like, she tells the story all the time. She'd be like, yeah, Glory, when you look at all, you're just saying, I'm going to go to dance. I'm going to dance. She reckon. And then when we moved to town, we drove there. Like that's how we got everywhere. Me and mum in the car, I was driving. And we were leaving MacArthur River Station up in Northern Territory. And my grandma reckons, yeah, you was leaving and you reckon, so grandma, I'm going to town. So you're going to come watch me dance, okay? And because of like what's happening and I got to Bangar and everything, my grandma just like, she just loves that. She's like, Glory, you were always going to be a dancer, even though like, you know, when you're like little kid, you just like, you don't think that's going to happen or something. So then we moved to town, went to Central Queensland. I was there till I was 15. And then I got into a boarding school up in, down in Sydney here. And then I did year 11 here, boarding school. And then I was like, school was just like not really for me, eh? And then mum's like, well, you can come back Central Queensland or you can audition for NASA. And I reckon, well, I'm not going back there, so let's go. Where's NASA? So I auditioned for NASA, got in, and I like auditioned. I was 16 and they were like umming and ahhing where they want to take like young people again. And I was like, please take me. And then they did. So then I got there, I was 16. So I had to like go stay in a homestay because I wasn't allowed on the campus because you had to be 18. Then went to NASA for 5 years. Like I repeated a year. I was like, no, I'm going to do this. And then from there, got straight into Bangarra. And then I was here for 7 years. And then now I've been an independent artist for 3 years. So yeah, it's been for me, this is what's like a little bit crazy is that, so when I started Bangarra and I performed with them at Opera House for the first time, it was a triple bill. It was Our Land, People's Stories. And literally now, 10 years later, they're doing my work and I'm a part of a triple bill. So I'm like, what the heck? And what I was telling Fran too, that what's like so like deadly for me is that she's remounting She-Oak, and that's the work she was making when I did secondment here. So I was in the studio with them mob making She-Oak for 3 weeks. So I was like, oh my God, like I know this work. Like I even have like a little bit of a duet that I made with Luke in it. And I was like, how'd this be that this is the one you remount when I'm doing a work too? Like, I don't know. It just feels like real full circle and like, what the heck? Like, yeah.
1: So Keeping Grounded is coming up soon into May. Where can people get more information about tickets, premiere, or when it's going on tour?
2: Yeah, we kick off in Canberra. Our first show is the 23rd of May, opening night there. And I would probably say Bangarra's website is probably the best. Or, like, if you know the theatre that it's on, like Opera House for Sydney. But I do think Bangarra is the best way because I'm pretty sure, like, we've got allocated mob tickets for every show. There is a limited amount for each show. Like there's a cutoff amount. They're $25 tickets. And because it used to only be like back in the day, it used to be like community night, just one night in every place. Whereas now there's allocated tickets for every show. So I'd say Bangarra's website is probably the best.
1: Well, I want to thank you for coming on and sharing with us today, Glory.
2: Thank you. It's my first radio interview. Like, damn.
1: No, you did great.
2: Yeah, we'll see. We'll find out later.
1: That was Glory Tui Daniel, choreographer for Keeping Grounded for Bangarra Dance Theatre. World premiere in Ngunnawal Country, Canberra, is on the 23rd of May before it tours across Australia. 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

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I'm your host, Nari Pakai. 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
1: What's your favorite video game of all time?
2: I'm not sure, but I've recently started playing Minecraft after my best friend introduced me to it. I'm really enjoying it. It's 10 years old and I can't believe that I hadn't played it before. What's your favorite game?
1: I love Pokemon. It's a great game. Not many people know the word Pokemon is a combination of two words. Pocket, monsters. A great example of a blended word.
2: Video games like Pokemon and Minecraft have become huge and important parts of our culture. There are players from all around the world, and many people write fanzines about them.
1: Yes, the word fanzine is a combination of fan and magazine, and it's a non-professional magazine written by fans of the game. So why do you love video games?
2: I enjoy the sense of completing something and exploring new worlds. I think it also helps me to chill out and relax, or chillax, as you can say. Why do you enjoy video games?
1: I agree that you can escape, but I also like collecting things.
2: Immersion means you can get very involved and escape real-world problems.
1: Yes, some people get so involved that they take holidays or vacations where they stay at home or staycations to play them.
0: Abzirubom, Samin Royin, Arbate kap tmrat kilta qala zetefetru qala tetekimom. 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
2: People think video games are not very social. They imagine people sitting alone in their rooms and not speaking with anyone. But actually, you can make friends online.
1: Yes, of course. You can join groups, chat, and work together. You can even learn things. Some games are both educational and entertaining.
2: Also known as edutainment. You can also bring your interests in video games into the real world and meet people. People attend events and dress in the costumes of their favorite characters. It's called cosplay.
1: It's amazing you can meet people from all over the world on your computers. Some games allow you to work together in groups to all help each other.
2: There are stories of romances and friendships starting from meeting in games. You must always take care and be careful about the people you meet. But you can always say hello and send them an emoticon. Emoticons are those smiley faces you see in texts.
1: Yes, who knows who you might meet the next time you send a smiley face.
0: Lomi amadab English together. 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
4: To a gaishe ki Aisha Aliyu Jafar.
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4: To madalla yanzu kuma sai shirin namu na yanzu. Yayin da ya rage kwanaki

0: The U.S. Director of National Intelligence, Tulsi Gabbard, resigned, saying she needs to take care of her husband. We'll hear more about her tenure. Plus, the race to make a new vaccine against Ebola and an appreciation of Carlo Petrini, the man who began the slow food movement as a protest against McDonald's opening in Rome. All of that coming up after the news.
1: BBC News with Eileen McHugh. President Putin says he'll consider options for retaliation after a Ukrainian drone attack on a building in Russian-occupied eastern Ukraine. Russia says six people died in a strike on a student dormitory. Ukraine said the building was being used by a Russian drone command unit. The World Health Organization has raised its risk assessment for Ebola in the Democratic Republic of the Congo to very high. The head of the WHO said it was crucial to build trust between aid workers and local communities to help to contain the disease. Scientists at Oxford University are working to develop a vaccine for the rare strain of Ebola at the centre of the current outbreak. The US Director of National Intelligence, Tulsi Gabbard, has announced her resignation. She said she was stepping down to support her husband, who's been diagnosed with a rare form of cancer. A federal judge in the United States has thrown out a human smuggling prosecution brought by the Department of Justice against Kilmer Abrego Garcia, a Salvadoran migrant who challenged his deportation. The case was dismissed on the grounds of vindictive prosecution. The Pakistani army chief has arrived in Tehran as Pakistan steps up efforts to mediate in the war between Iran and the US and Israel. A ceasefire has been in place since early April, but weeks of back-channel talks have failed to resolve the crisis. Demonstrators in Cuba have protested outside the US embassy in support of the former Cuban president, Raul Castro. The US charged him with murder this week over the shooting down of two US aircraft 30 years ago when he was defense minister. And Brazilian police have seized 200,000 counterfeit football stickers ahead of the Men's World Cup next month. They said they found stacks of fake merchandise. BBC News.
0: Welcome back to NewsHour. In just a moment, we'll hear from Professor Sir Andrew Pollard, a medical researcher who's leading a team at Oxford University that is trying to develop a vaccine for the new and rare strain of Ebola that's causing the current outbreak of the virus. First, though, she was a controversial appointment as US Director of National Intelligence. Now, the former Democratic member of Congress, Tulsi Gabbard, has offered her resignation to President Trump. She has given her husband's health as the reason for her decision. I asked the BBC's Bernd de Boostman in Washington about her resignation letter.
2: In that letter, Gabbard revealed that her husband had a very rare form of bone cancer, and she said she had to step away from government service because, in her own words, he'll be going through an extremely difficult time in the weeks and months ahead. That's the reason that's been given, and President Trump also wished her well in his own statement about her resignation and said he hoped for the best health of her husband. She'll remain in her post until the end of June, however, so she has a few weeks left.
0: There have been rumors, though, for some time that she might be forced out.
2: There had been rumors for some time, and I think the primary reason for that is the Iran war. She was, even well before she became Director of National Intelligence, she's someone who kind of made her political career on avoiding U.S. military entanglements abroad. She's a veteran of the Iraq War herself, and like many of that generation, she didn't want to see the U.S. in an open-ended conflict in a far-off country with no clear end goal. And she had been kind of put in an awkward situation where she had to answer questions about the administration's decision to go to war in Iran. She repeatedly told lawmakers that it was President Trump's decision to strike and not hers. And in a written statement she had filed to the Senate Intelligence Committee, she said that Iran had not been rebuilding its nuclear capabilities, which directly contradicts what we've heard from the White House since the outset of the Iran war. So there had been some rumblings that she was kind of on her way out. And Reuters has reported that the White House effectively pushed her out of the position. But as I mentioned, at least publicly, President Trump seems to have left on good terms with her.
0: I mean, there's also been controversy over her role domestically as well, hasn't there?
2: She has been a very controversial figure during her tenure as DNI over the last year and almost 6 months. She had been accused of withholding intelligence from Congress. She had been accused of politicizing her position by alleging that the former administration of Joe Biden and others, including President Obama, had manufactured allegations of collusion between the then Trump campaign and Russia. And, you know, among many in the MAGA base, she was always somewhat mistrusted because she had been a Democrat. I think also her close ties or public statements somewhat defending foreign leaders, President Assad in Syria, President Putin in Russia, had also raised eyebrows among U.S. lawmakers.
0: The BBC's Ben de Boosman in Washington there with that assessment of Tulsi Gabbard's time as the US Director of National Intelligence. She has offered her resignation to President Trump. You're listening to the BBC World Service. This is NewsHour, coming to you live from London with James Kamara-Sami. The World Health Organization has revised its assessment of the current Ebola outbreak, which originated in the Democratic Republic of the Congo and is thought to have already claimed 177 lives. Of the 750 suspected cases in total, some are now being detected in South Kivu province, hundreds of kilometres from the epicentre of the outbreak. That's led the WHO to increase its risk assessment in the DRC from high to very high. It calls the risk in the region high and the global one low. The current outbreak has been caused by a type of Ebola called Bundibugyo. It is less deadly than many other strains, but unlike the more common Zaire strain, there is no vaccine against it. But efforts are underway to develop one, including at Oxford University in the UK. Professor Sir Andrew Pollard is director of the Oxford Vaccine Group, which helped to develop the AstraZeneca COVID vaccine. And he's been telling my NewsHour colleague James Menendez about their work on the new Ebola vaccine.
3: We're just right at the very beginning of that work. It's led by my colleague, Professor Theresa Lamb. And what we're doing is using the same technology we used in the COVID-19 pandemic to develop the vaccine. And it takes a small protein from the surface of the Ebola virus, this particular strain, into the vaccine to then stimulate the human immune system to make responses against the virus.
4: And that was the technique that was used to produce that AstraZeneca COVID vaccine. What are the benefits of that technique, that way of building a vaccine?
3: What we've really seen over the last 6 years or so is that there are two technologies which allow really rapid development of vaccines. One is the viral vectors, which is like the Oxford-AstraZeneca vaccine for the COVID pandemic. And the other is the RNA vaccines, which Moderna and Pfizer developed in the pandemic. And so both of those types of technologies are likely to increasingly be used in response to unexpected outbreaks like this.
4: And so what is the timescale? I mean, how long is it going to take to develop this vaccine and start testing it?
3: Well, it's very difficult to answer that question at the moment in specific terms because there are various scientific and logistical challenges to get over. But in general terms, it should be possible from a starting gun in 2 to 3 months, maybe that sort of timescale to have vaccines that could be deployed when you haven't got any initial material already produced.
4: Deployed in the field, what, including clinical trials?
3: So the deployment is clinical trials, and the World Health Organization at the moment is working round the clock to plan how those trials might be executed. It's not a licensed product at that point. But in a scenario like this, you have to remember with Ebola that the mortality may be between 30 and 50% of those infected. So it's a really high consequence infection compared with something like COVID. So it's a very different scenario that you're dealing with here.
4: The other possible vaccine that is being developed that the World Health Organization has been talking about, how does that differ to the one you're developing?

0: the products, it's really important to have plenty of potential shots on target. And this situation is particularly worrying because of the environment in which the outbreak is happening, and where there's very poor infrastructure, very resource poor region, and conflict in areas that are not under government control. And so that means the normal way of controlling Ebola outbreaks, which is very stringent public health measures, is extremely difficult to put in place.
1: Yeah, so I mean, given the timescale that you're talking about, that it's going to be, you know, several months before any vaccine can be deployed. I mean, this outbreak will have to be contained in other ways.
0: Well, I think we're all hoping that the people on the ground who are really working extremely hard to do that will be able to contain the outbreak. But it's very challenging to do so. So I think we have to be prepared with vaccines in case that doesn't happen.
1: Can I just ask you this? I mean, you've talked about some of the challenges, very poor infrastructure, conflict. There's also misinformation. I just wonder to what extent US cuts to overseas aid, the DRC was a major recipient of that, and I think the closure of one of America's main Ebola labs. I mean, to what extent is that all having an impact in the current situation?
0: Well, I think there are a number of reasons why cuts to aid. And, you know, I think we focus a lot on the US, but of course, there's been reductions in overseas development assistance from the UK and, in fact, many European countries over the last year or so. And that has an impact both on funding of particular projects which can support surveillance and early warning and so on. But it's really important also that a lot of the people on the ground who could respond to outbreaks are no longer there because the infrastructure doesn't exist to support them. So I think this has a material impact and increases risk globally that we don't have the resources available in many of these areas where the challenges are particularly acute.
1: I mean, is it the reality that Ebola is just not a priority globally? And is that the wrong, completely the wrong approach?
0: I mean, it's hugely consequential, obviously, in those countries that are affected. I think the thing that we mustn't forget here is that viruses that emerge in these places where we don't have good surveillance can start to propagate and cause more infections. And the risk of that is that you can develop mutations eventually, which might result in wider spread. Now, that hasn't been the case with Ebola so far, and those have been contained by good public health measures. But it's really important that we have the ability to respond so that if we did at some point in the future have a virus, maybe not one of the Ebola family, but something like that, and that we already know exactly what we need to do to develop vaccines and other types of interventions, that means we could halt the spread. And that's why we have to continue to invest across many different viruses that could be a threat in the future, so that we're prepared for when an outbreak does happen that has wider consequences.
2: Professor Andrew Pollard, Director of the Oxford Vaccine Group, speaking to NewsHour's James Menendez. The opening of a McDonald's can provoke different emotions. When the Golden Arches first appeared in Italy in 1986, one food journalist was so angry that he came up with an entire anti-fast food ethos. The slow food movement, which promotes local sustainable cuisine, soon caught on and became an international phenomenon. That journalist, Carlo Petrini, has died at the age of 76. He was named a European hero by Time magazine in 2004, and he spoke to the BBC World Service in 2021.
3: Well, this mythical episode, our fight against fast food in Rome, was the very first step, the very first element that led to the birth of slow food. Basically, we understood how important it was to safeguard the cultural and gastronomic diversity of every single country in the world against the fast food that instead brings a standardization of production. And that was a fundamental fight.
2: That fundamental fight eventually became a much wider one. The slow food movement spawned a whole range of other slow movements, which the author Carl Honoré wrote about in his book In Praise of Slow. From Rome, the slow food movement's ground zero, he joined me earlier to praise his friend Carlo Petrini.
4: Well, I first met Carlo, over 20 years ago now, when I began kicking around the idea of writing a book about the benefits of slow in a fast world. And of course, the first person who came across my radar was Carlo, who had launched the slow food movement. So I hopped on a plane from London and met up with him in a little town in Piemonte in northwestern Italy called Bra, which was the home headquarters of slow food.

0: what would you say is the philosophy then that underpins that idea?
1: Well, Carlos summed it up. His mantra was three words, that our food should be good, clean, and fair. And if you unpack that, it's really about making food, having a healthier, more sane, more sustainable relationship with food. So that affects, we cultivate our food, right? So you're creating a better relationship, a better deal for Mother Nature. It also comes down to the way we make the food. We move away from the kind of, you know, toss it in the microwave and chomp it down, burning the top of your mouth off. It's about taking the time to savor, to be in the moment, to break bread together, right? The art of enjoying food from farm to table. And he was a wonderful practitioner of that himself. He was a great companion at the table. And in fact, I dropped that word companion. It's a very useful one, I think, for understanding one important dimension of the slow food movement. Companion, the English word companion, is derived from the two Latin words con pane, which means with bread. And it's because when we slow down and break bread together, we are at our most close, we are at our most human. And that sums up, I think, a lot of the spirit of both slow food and Carlo Petrini, the man behind it.
0: What did he make of the fact that not only did the slow food movement spread around the world, but it begat other slow movements, of which you have written about, of course?
1: Well, that was, people often describe me as the godfather of the slow movement. And if that's the case, then Carlo was the grandfather of it, because it all, in a way, started with slow food. He was the first to reclaim the word slow in our culture, because slow, even today, for many people, remains a four-letter word, a dirty word. It's a byword for lazy, boring, unproductive, stupid, you know, lots of things that nobody wants to be. And that taboo runs deep in the culture. And what we needed to do, and Carlo got the ball rolling with this, was to say, actually, no, I am slow. Slow is good. It's something to defend. It's something to be proud of. So slow food put slow with a capital S on the map and said, you know what? Slow is something worth channeling. It's worth slowing down. And from there on, you've seen the slow movement generally beyond food spread into every walk of life. So there are now movements for slow work, slow medicine, slow education, slow sex, slow architecture, slow media, you name it. People coming to whatever the activity is now and saying, how can I do this better and enjoy it more by slowing down to the right pace? And so my mantra is, in a world addicted to speed, slowness is a superpower.
0: Not everyone can have a superpower, though, can they? And you'll have heard the criticism, skepticism, I suppose, about slow food in particular, which is, look, it is all very well in certain parts of the world to be talking about that if you have the ability, the money, the option, but there are, you know, literally billions of people probably who don't have that option.
1: Yes, some manifestations or expressions of slow food, you know, a super Tuscan wine washing down an exquisite sliver of black truffle. Of course, that's not within reach of very many people at all. But that's not all of slow food, right? Slow food can also be just sitting around the table without phones switched on, eating some dried pasta that you've boiled up on the stove with some tomatoes chopped up in it, right? I mean, there are different ways. You've got to unpack slow food. And I think actually now, I do know that criticism still is out there, but I think slow food has gone a long way to softening it.
0: Writer Carl Honoré paying tribute there to Carlo Petrini, the man behind the slow food movement. 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
2: We're glad to have you with us on the BBC World Service. In 10 minutes after News Hour, the interview sits down with microfinance pioneer Jennifer Riria.
3: My vision drove me to desire to be able to serve women in a different way, to deal with women and leadership, with girls excelling in education, not getting married so early.
2: That's followed by Heart and Soul. This week, the humanitarian who fought for the children of Chernobyl.
4: All children are the greatest treasure of every nation. And they are the ones, they are our, you know, they're our hope for the future.
2: And at 23 GMT, Unexpected Elements is learning about performance enhancement.
5: Without this kind of evidence and study, those who are trying to self-administer don't know how to dose, when to dose, when they should stop dosing.
2: Now it's back to James Kumarasamy and NewsHour.
0: A reminder of our top story this hour, the US Secretary of State Marco Rubio, speaking at a meeting of NATO foreign ministers in Sweden, has said the United States, like other countries, is constantly reassessing its relationship with the NATO military alliance. Evelyn Farkas, a former NATO advisor and Deputy Assistant Secretary for Russia and Ukraine in the US Department of Defense, told NewsHour that NATO was still an effective force despite rifts with the United States.
6: Even though, of course, we in NATO tend to focus on areas of difference, if you look at NATO as a political entity, you heard the Secretary General say, you know, no one should dare test our resolve. But I think the Russians, you know, do understand they should be deterred by Europe alone, even if the United States were not part of the equation.

0: You're listening to the BBC World Service. This is NewsHour, coming to you live from London with James Kamarasamy. The impact that artificial intelligence is having on our lives can take many forms. In Silicon Valley, a new phenomenon is being observed. Women who are married to men obsessed with AI are themselves using AI as therapy, thus making AI the effective third person in a marriage. Well, that's the subject of a much talked about article on Wired.com by the journalist Alessandra Ram. It's called The Sad Wives of AI. And she told me the idea had come from close to home.
1: You know, there's sort of a strange and under-discussed side effect of the AI boom, which was something that I was noticing in my own household, what it's doing to family dynamics. So specifically, when one partner has become completely consumed by working in AI, or trying to break into it, you know, the long hours, the constant mental bandwidth. Meanwhile, you know, their partners are quietly losing their minds. And the twist is that many of these women are turning to AI themselves as a form of therapy, but it's not helping because the technology is designed to validate you, not challenge you. One therapist actually told me something pretty fascinating that I included in the article, is that some women are even contemplating cheating or having affairs on their partners because the AI told them that it's natural that they feel that way and there's no pushback. And so that the therapists are then having a challenging time communicating with their clients because their clients have felt like they've already done their therapy with their AI chatbot.
0: Well, that phrase, no pushback, sounds pretty key if people are basically going to AI for validation in many cases.
1: Mm-hmm. And the technology is designed that way, so you also keep using it, right?
0: Is anyone coming up with a remedy then, something that can change the dynamic?
1: I haven't heard of that at all. If you hear of that, please let me know.
0: But I mean, you're someone who, you know, AI is, I think we all sort of accept it is here to stay. So I guess we're going to have to find workarounds or ways to, I mean, how serious is this, do you think, for families? Do people need to be thinking about this more?
1: I think people need to be thinking about family dynamics and also sort of the invisible labor that happens at home, which is why I'm sort of centering this around women. And I made a deliberate choice in my article not to speak to any men, just because you hear from so many men in AI, and women throughout history have always taken on more care work. And the experts that I spoke to said that this is really at the heart of the issue. Like, as this happened during kind of like previous tech booms, if somebody is spending all their time working, that has an effect. You know, the average worker in AI, if that's how they're going about their day, then that means they're not present at home. They're not present for their family. They're not present for their children. So who else is picking up the slack? And then what does that happen? What happens then to the partner? And where do they fit inside the wider economy? So I think it's just this ripple effect that we've only just started talking about.
0: Alessandra Ram on her article for Wired.com called The Sad Wives of AI. Now, the last time the BBC spoke to Maggie O'Farrell, she was waiting for a limousine after the Oscars ceremony in March. The acclaimed author was reaching the end of a whirlwind of awards success for the film adaptation of her novel Hamnet. Now she's publishing a new novel called Land. It's inspired by the story of her great-great-grandfather, a mapmaker for the British government in Ireland soon after the Great Famine of the mid-19th century. Our culture editor Katie Razzle went to meet Maggie O'Farrell at her home in Edinburgh.
2: Okay. I'm excited about this, Maggie. I feel really bad. I feel like I'm feeling really ungrateful now.
3: Maggie O'Farrell is taking me through a locked door into the basement where, for now, she's keeping her new awards.
2: This is the BAFTA, and that's the Golden Globe. It's really
4: heavy.
2: Is it? Somebody handed it to me on stage, and I really nearly dropped it on Steven Spielberg's foot. Can you imagine?
5: And the BAFTA goes to Hamnet.
3: She's now in the Hollywood Major League because of her role adapting her novel Hamnet for the big screen.
6: You touched me, what did you see?
7: I saw a landscape.
3: The film's taken more than $100 million worldwide, winning not just BAFTAs and Golden Globes, but a Best Actress Oscar for its star, Jessie Buckley.
4: It sort of feels like something that I dreamt.
3: Her sweeping new novel, Land, has already been picked up by Hamnet's film producer. The book's inspired by her great-great-grandfather and his son.
6: So tell me what this is.
4: So this is a hand-drawn map, which is dated, you can just see here, 1885. And this is drawn by, in the book he's called Liam, so this is my great-grandfather.
3: She's brought out this family heirloom to point out a tiny painted portrait of her great-great-grandfather standing beside a British soldier.
4: I can recognise him from the one photo we have of him.
3: The novel is centred around the story of an Irish mapmaker, like her great-great-grandfather, who worked for the British Army in Ireland soon after the Great Hunger in the middle of the 19th century, when more than a million people died and around 2 million emigrated.
4: They were doing the second version of the map of Ireland because this huge cataclysm had swept through the country. Whole villages had been wiped out, estates were redrawn, and so many people had been evicted. So it was necessary to do those revisions. But I couldn't really get my head around what it must have been like doing that work, being someone who'd lived through it.
6: And how much of that past do you think is still unresolved when it comes to Britain's role in it?
4: Obviously, the famine has very, very complicated and multiple factors. There is this natural element to it, the bacterium that affected the potatoes. And then there are the political, socioeconomic circumstances of the British colonial rule. There's also the way the British government dealt with it and their attitude to it. So there was a man called Charles Trevelyan, who was appointed famine relief officer. His attitude to the famine is so upsetting and so horrifying. He describes it in a letter as an act of God for an idle, indolent, ungrateful, unself-reliant people. A year after he wrote that letter, he was given a knighthood for his work in famine relief. I would quite like the British government to rescind it. I think it's long, long overdue. I don't think he should have it.
6: OK, well, this is exciting because it says Land Research Notes.
4: This is kind of where it began. So you can see here, a novel about emigration. So this is my commute to work.
6: OK, yes, walk across a lawn full of daisies.
3: We're heading to the glass-walled studio in her garden where she writes.
6: Are you going to write the screenplay for Land, do you think?
4: I think I want to, yeah. I think I just find it hard to let it go because it's so personal.
6: So 10th novel is Land. Are you already working on the 11th?
4: I do have a superstition talking about things that I haven't finished yet. Just because I think if I talk about it, then it'll kind of somehow drain me of the urge to do it. So I have started something that's quite tentative. It's a very young shoot, but yeah, I've got something that I'm thinking about.
0: Maggie O'Farrell speaking to the BBC's culture editor, Katie Razzle. And that brings us to an end of this edition of NewsHour. From me, James Kamara-Sami, and the rest of the team, thanks for listening.
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9: 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Rising global temperatures are causing glaciers the world over to melt. 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Are the Himalayan glaciers at a tipping point?
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13: 您正在收听的是 SBS 中文普通话节目。您可以在收音机、网络和移动设备上随时收听和下载。
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18: We saw a hyper focus on used electric vehicles across March and into April and even into May.
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